0: Yeah, man. All right, cool.
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2: Hi, my name is Amina Longbisai, a student at Columbus Alternative High School and an intern here at WCVE. 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I'm presenting the following public service announcement on behalf of Mad Lab Theater, an artistic haven for those looking for creative freedom without restraints. 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

Good morning. This is Jim Mineri, and I'm here with your WCBE weekend weathercast for Columbus and Central Ohio. Today, a 40% chance of showers, partly sunny, high near 73. Tonight, partly cloudy and 50 for a low. Tomorrow, sunny and 72, which is like perfect. Tomorrow night, partly cloudy and 52. And Monday, a 40% chance of showers, partly sunny, high near 76. 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
5: That's Justin Lee Schultz at the age of 17 from a couple of years ago. From Studio Logic at NAMM 2024, that's Justin Lee Schultz with Can't Stop Until You Get Enough, covering some Michael Jackson for you. Before that, Peter Rowan. He's an Afro-Caribbean cat who's now in London. No Woman, No Cry. You know, the famous song. I'm Jim Maneri. This is a Saturday Sojourn. I'm here until noon, which time Terry Wilson takes over the airwaves and just is like a springtime in bloom, musically speaking. Support for WCBE comes from the Cat Welfare Association in Clintonville, rescuing and rehoming stray cats since 1945. Whether you're ready to adopt, volunteer, or...

Last year, guitarist Al Di Meola came out with a CD called 24, which I think is his 24th CD. And he had a few tunes on there that he covered that were his originals from like the 70s. Here's one of them, and it's killing. Here's Fandango from Al Di Meola here on the Saturday Sojourn.

0: Live from NPR News in Washington, I'm Ryland Barton. Today marks 60 days since the Trump administration formally notified Congress of the war with Iran. That's the legal deadline to gain approval from lawmakers to continue the conflict. But as NPR's Franco Ordonez reports, top officials argue hostilities with Iran have ended despite continued presence of U.S. forces in the region.
1: Under the War Powers Act, President Trump is supposed to get congressional approval of a conflict once the 60-day deadline is reached or is required to withdraw U.S. forces. Trump announced major combat operations against Iran in late February, but the White House and Defense Secretary Pete Hegseth said that hostilities stopped with the implementation of the ceasefire and that there has been no exchange of fire between the U.S. and Iran since April 7th. After 2 months of fighting, the two sides remain in a high-stakes standoff that is having major impacts on the global economy. Neither the U.S. nor Iran wants the bombing to resume, but both continue to make demands that the other side will not accept. Franco Ordonez, NPR News, The White House.
0: China's ambassador to the U.N. is urging Iran and the U.S. to reopen the Strait of Hormuz. And he says if the waterway is still closed when President Trump visits China later this month, this will be a major theme of the trip, as NPR's Michelle Kellerman reports.
2: As he takes over the rotating presidency of the U.N. Security Council, China's ambassador Fu Song says the Strait of Hormuz needs to open as quickly as possible.
3: And that actually applies to both sides. Iran needs to lift its restrictions on the Strait of Hormuz, and the U.S. need to lift its naval blockade.
2: The Chinese ambassador denies his country is cooperating with Iran's military and calls U.S. sanctions on Chinese ships and companies, quote, illegitimate. He's urging the U.S. and Iran to keep a ceasefire in place and negotiate in good faith. Michelle Kellerman, NPR News, the State Department.
0: Today, Nebraska became the first state under new federal rules to require Medicaid beneficiaries to prove they're working in order to keep their coverage. NPR's Selena Simmons-Duffin reports.
4: The One Big Beautiful Bill Act passed by Republicans in Congress last summer created a federal work requirement for Medicaid. Adults up to age 64 will have to regularly prove that they are working or that they qualify for an exemption. The deadline for the policy to be implemented is next January, but Nebraska is getting started early. The state says it's not adding staff or funding to implement the requirement, which will apply to roughly 70,000 Nebraskans. Health advocates call the rules paperwork requirements, since most people on Medicaid who can work already do. Selena Simmons-Duffin, NPR News.
0: And from Washington, you're listening to NPR News. More than 500,000 Palestinians in the occupied West Bank and the Gaza Strip are without work, according to the Palestinian General Federation of Trade Unions. Nuha Musla reports from Ramallah.
5: The labor union puts the unemployment rate in Gaza at 85% and in the occupied West Bank at 38%. Since October 7, 2023, and Israel's subsequent restriction of Palestinian workers into Israel, the labor union says more than 250,000 workers have been prevented from reaching their jobs, leaving them without income for over 30 months. Shaher Saad, the head of the Palestinian Workers Union, tells NPR that the workers are suffering from unemployment and are living harsh conditions. He says the Palestinian labor market has lost $90 billion in these years of instability and war. For NPR, Noah Musleh reports from Ramallah.
0: Today, May 1st, is the International Workers' Day, which started 140 years ago in Chicago. Demonstrations were held around the world, as Axios's Monica Eng explains.
6: Unions really wanted this to be a huge day, a day when people basically walked out of school and walked out of work. And there was a lot of hubbub because the Chicago Teachers Union, which may be one of the most powerful political forces in this already strong union town, wanted Chicago Public Schools to just cancel school that day. Mm-hmm. Lots of back and forth. The superintendent refused to cancel school, CEO, but did say if schools wanted to take a field trip, they could.
0: Activists are calling for peace, higher wages, and better working conditions. 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

That's Van Morrison from last year's Remembering Now CD, where he's a bit reflective in that whole CD. That's called Stretching Out, that song. Before that, Al Di Meola from his CD 24, also a reflective CD.

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4: Sounds like it's a good day to listen to the Saturday Sojourn afternoon portion. Up next, we have Lady Blackbird.

That's Frank Sinatra, of course. Songs for Swingin' Lovers, one of his famous CDs with the Nelson Riddle Orchestra and arrangements by Nelson Riddle. You're Getting to Be a Habit with Me. Before that, Hayes and the Heathens with You Can't Stay Here. Why Don't You Do Right from Peggy Lee was before that, one of her biggest hits. Start off with Lady Blackbird from Slang Spirituals with When the Game is Played on You. I'm Jim Maneri. This is the Saturday Sojourn, and the WCBE weather outlook is like this. Today, partly sunny, high near 71. Tonight, partly cloudy, 47 for a low. Tomorrow, mostly sunny, high near 70. Monday, high near 76 and sunny. 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

0: Ah, weekends on WCBE. Terry Wilson here with a warning that you might dance, you might sing, or just get carried away by some good old-fashioned soul music. 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I'm in at noon. Mike Foley's Music Journeys at 3:30. Toss the Feathers with Anna at 4. Shaking It with Wild John at 6. Brother William in the Soul Kitchen at 8. And James Brown shows us how to live life all mixed up as we roll boldly past midnight on the soundtrack to your weekend. We call it Saturday Sojourn. 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
2: Kristone Kingfish Ingram from Muscle Shoals, from the heart of the blues. He's a very young man, very early 20s. From Live in London, we heard She Calls Me Kingfish. Before that, we heard Ma Expensive. From

Pretty sure this is the 35th year for John Peterson here at WCBE. That's pretty impressive. All right, up next, it's Sean Carney's favorite cat, Duke Robillard, and his all-star band from their latest CD, Blast Off. Here's Playboy Hop on the Saturday Sojourn.

0: Live from NPR News in Washington, I'm Ryland Barton. The White House is telling Congress that the Iran war has ended, even though U.S. armed forces are still in the region. The message effectively skirts the May 1st legal deadline to gain approval from Congress to continue the war. That deadline was already set to pass without action from Republican lawmakers who are deferring to the president. Trump told reporters today he's not getting along with Iran's leadership.
1: It's a very disjointed leadership. And with that being said, they all want to make a deal, but they're all messed up.
0: Trump made it clear in the letter that the war may be far from over. Major tech companies, including Amazon and Nvidia, are set to expand their classified military work. As NPR's Bobby Allen reports, the Trump administration announced new deals to tap leading Silicon Valley firms for battlefield operations.
2: Pentagon officials say Microsoft, Amazon, Google, OpenAI, and other companies will soon make the U.S. military an AI-first fighting force. The Pentagon's new deals mean cutting-edge AI tools will be used to generate target lists for military strikes and to analyze data before deploying lethal weapons. The deals come as Anthropic refuses to let the Defense Department use its technology for things like mass surveillance and autonomous drones. Anthropic's pushback has led to litigation and President Trump ordering the federal government to cut ties with the company. Trump officials are hoping the new deals with Silicon Valley's biggest players will lead to a compromise from Anthropic, which did not return a request for comment. Bobby Allen, NPR News.
0: Purdue Pharma, the pharmaceutical company behind the U.S. government, blamed by U.S. government officials for fueling the deadly U.S. opioid crisis, shut down today. The maker of OxyContin ceased to exist as part of a bankruptcy settlement valued at more than $7.4 billion. NPR's Brian Mann reports.
3: Purdue Pharma marketed OxyContin aggressively in ways the company later admitted were criminal, pleading guilty to federal charges twice. As part of the bankruptcy settlement, the firm's longtime owners, members of the Sackler family, will now lose all ownership and control. In a statement, New York State Attorney General Letitia James said the company that put profits over people is now shut down forever. Purdue Pharma's operations have been reorganized into a new nonprofit called NOAA Pharma. NOAA will operate under close government oversight and is barred from lobbying activities. The Sacklers, who've never admitted wrongdoing, are expected to make their first settlement installment payment of $1.5 billion before the end of this year. Brian Mann, NPR News.
0: A former Republican congressman and close friend of Secretary of State Marco Rubio has been convicted in connection with a secret $50 million lobbying campaign on behalf of Venezuela's socialist government during the first Trump administration. Jurors found David Rivera guilty on all counts, including failing to register as a foreign agent with the Justice Department and conspiracy to commit money laundering as part of his work for former President Nicolas Maduro's government. This is NPR News from Washington. President Trump says he's still considering a taxpayer-funded takeover of Spirit Airlines. Trump didn't offer any details about what he was considering, but said he'd like to save jobs at the airline, which has filed for bankruptcy twice in 2 years. Trump said his administration gave Spirit a final proposal and would make an announcement in the coming days. Safety measures have been ramped up across Louisville for tomorrow's Kentucky Derby. Karen Czar with member station WUKY reports.
4: The Kentucky Derby typically draws more than 150,000 racing fans to Churchill Downs, making it one of the largest single-day sporting events in the world. Governor Andy Beshear said officials have implemented a multi-layered security plan at the racetrack.
5: Having been behind the curtain, the level of security at the Kentucky Derby is really significant, is state-of-the-art, and involves all levels of government, including the federal government.
4: Owners, staff, and fans will pass through security screenings and metal detectors and can expect an increased police presence, including patrols on horseback. For NPR News, I'm Karen Czar in Lexington.
0: A young southern sea otter named Ray has become a surrogate mother to an orphaned pup, Sunny, at the Aquarium of the Pacific in Long Beach, California. They arrived last month through a surrogacy program that it runs with the Monterey Bay Aquarium. The program pairs maternal-age female otters with motherless pups to help them survive. Ray, once stranded herself, is now teaching Sunny essential skills, though neither can return to the wild. 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

this, man. There's a story being told, a movie being made, and he's in it, man. He's still moving and he's still.

0: That's Clay Street Unit from Sin and Squalor with the song Drive. Before that, Tim Easton, local hero, gone big time from Firehorse, his latest CD, which is my favorite one so far. Out of, I don't know, he's got dozens. Don't Let Your Mind Grow Dark was the name of that one. And start off the set was Duke Robillard and his all-star band from Blastoff. We heard Playboy Hop, Jumpin'. I'm Jim Maneri. This is the Saturday Sojourn. I'm here until noon, and then Terry Wilson just keeps the fun going all afternoon. 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
1: 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I'm Banning Air. 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
0: Coming up, jazz-inspired music from Flea, The High Hawks, Ileana Elias, with the background vocals from the Take Six Cat. But first, here's Boy Golden from Best of Our Possible Lives with Moontan with Cat Clyde. Right here on the Saturday Sojourn.

0: With Mark Kibble from Take Six, killing it on writing and singing those background vocals. That's Ileani Elias from Time and Again with Making Honey. Before that, the High Hawks from Mother Nature's Show with Top Shelf Rock Bottom. We heard Flea from Honora with Traffic Lights featuring Tom York. We start off with Boy Golden with Moon Tan with Cat Clyde. I'm Jim Mineri, and this is the Saturday Sojourn. And you're listening to 90.5 FM WCBE Columbus, 106.3 FM in Newark, online at WCBE.org, and many other ways. 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
0: That's the Memphis Horns from just a few years ago with Get Up and Dance. Before that, Toro y Moi from their CD Whole Earth, we heard Tuesday. And starting off the hour there, we heard from the Funky Lowlives. From their Cosmic Funk CD, we heard La Taz. That's from about a decade ago. I'm Jim Mineri.

90.5 WCBE, where the arts matter.

from about 10 years ago. Here is the Lemon Twigs from their Do Hollywood CD with these words. It's kind of groovy. Right here on the Saturday Sojourn.

0: 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Sonically, that is, with famed folk rockers The Byrds and then country rockers The Flying Burrito Brothers on a musical odyssey influenced by Dylan and Pete Seeger and later bluegrass and country music heroes. We'll also find out about songs in the land of love lost and found on American Roots from PRX.
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3: From last year's CD, Retrospective Selected Recordings, 1973 to 2023. That's Brian Ferry with Star. Before that...

Up next is Orchestra Baobab. These guys are from Dakar, Senegal. They got started in the 70s, and we're going to hear something from the early 2000s. I believe they're still doing it. Here is Orchestra Baobab with El Son de Llama. These guys are like an Afro-Cuban band playing salsa kind of music, but they're from Dakar, Senegal, right here on the Saturday Sojourn.

0: Live from NPR News in Washington, I'm Ryland Barton. A federal appeals court has issued a ruling restricting telemedicine access to the abortion pill mifepristone nationally. The Fifth Circuit Court of Appeals granted a stay requested by the state of Louisiana that rolls back Biden-era rules that allowed the pill to be prescribed online or over the phone and sent through the mail. Doctors argue an in-person prescription is medically unnecessary and that the policy is a way for abortion opponents to make it harder to access the procedure. The decision will likely be appealed. The Supreme Court decision that struck down the Louisiana voting map that carved out a second majority black congressional district has amplified an already intense national redistricting battle. The ruling limits the use of race as the basis for drawing voting districts. And as NPR's Ashley Lopez reports, the decision will have long-term implications.
1: For most states, it might actually be too late for them to consider redrawing in time for the primary elections this year. But big picture, there is now very little to stop lawmakers from changing maps every 2 years. Already, House Minority Leader Hakeem Jeffries said Democrats are eyeing big redraws in some blue states for 2028, so it is very unlikely that there will be anything to stop another drag-out fight for at least the next few cycles, which means voters might have these, like, ever-changing congressional districts from here on out.
0: NPR's Ashley Lopez reporting. President Trump says he's not satisfied with Iran's latest proposal to end the war. NPR's Franco Ordonez reports Trump says Iran is asking for things he can't agree to.
2: President Trump says Iran wants to make a deal and that negotiations are continuing, but that it's difficult to make progress because of Iran's disjointed leadership. He says his team is trying to negotiate with 2 to 4 different groups of Iranian leaders.
3: And it puts us in a bad position. One group wants to make a certain deal. The other group wants to make a certain deal.
2: Speaking outside the White House on his way to Florida, Trump says negotiations continue by phone and that they've made strides during these talks. But he also said he wasn't sure if the Iranians would ever get to where they needed to be. Franco Ordonez, NPR News. The White House.
0: Revolution Medicines got FDA approval to expand access to a promising new drug to treat metastatic pancreatic cancer. NPR's Yuki Noguchi reports.
4: The drug is called daraxonrasib. In phase 3 trials announced last month, it's extending the mean survival time for patients by more than 6 months, twice as long as chemotherapy. That's a rare breakthrough for a stubborn cancer where most patients are diagnosed late stage. Daraxonrasib targets cancer cells that have a KRAS genetic mutation, common to most pancreatic cancers. The company, Revolution Medicines, received its expanded access approval a mere 2 days after applying. FDA Commissioner Martin McCarry says the agency's trying to facilitate early access to promising new drugs. Yuki Noguchi, NPR News.
0: This is NPR. Facebook parent company Meta says it might shut down social media services in New Mexico. It comes in response to a push by state prosecutors for fundamental changes to its platforms to protect the mental health and safety of children. A trial begins next week on allegations that Meta poses a public nuisance. Pope Leo has appointed a new bishop of West Virginia. He's the first Salvadoran bishop in the country and migrated to the U.S. in 1990 without legal status. NPR's Sarah Ventry has more.
5: Now an American citizen, Bishop Evelio Menjivar Ayala came to the U.S. as an asylum seeker, and his resume is unlike many others. In addition to his master's in theology and his work as the auxiliary bishop of Washington, he also did janitorial work, construction, and painting. And he says,
6: that helped me to understand labor, hard labor, to learn to work hard.
5: Menjivar has openly criticized the Trump administration's immigration policies and demonstrated against mass deportations, emphasizing the need to uphold human dignity. Last fall, the U.S. Conference of Catholic Bishops issued a statement opposing the administration's immigration tactics, including what they called the vilification of immigrants. Sarah Ventry, NPR News.
0: Mexico City is sinking nearly 10 inches every year, making it one of the world's fastest sinking metropolitan areas. That's according to newly released satellite imagery from NASA. The megalopolis has a population of 22 million and was built on an ancient lake bed. Groundwater pumping and development have dramatically shrunk the aquifer. This is NPR.
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0: Robert Hurst, Tane Watts, Kenny Kirkland, and Wynton and Branford Marsalis on Wynton Marsalis's Black Codes from the Underground. That's the song Black Codes. They were 18 and 17 when they did that, the Marsalis's. Before that, Valerie June with Joy Joy from Owls, Omens, and Oracles. We also heard Wet Leg from Moisturizer with Pond Song. Orchestra Baobab started it off with El Son de Llama. They are a Senegalese salsa band. That does it for my portion of the Saturday Sojourn. Stay tuned. We've got Terry Wilson coming right up after the news here on 90.5 FM, WCBE Columbus, 106.3 FM in Newark, online at WCBE.org, and many other ways. 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
1: You know, I'm Sean Carney, the host of Inside Blues. This week, we'll hear Mikey Jr.'s tribute to Sonny Boy Williamson No. 2. We'll hear the latest from Detroit blues rock guitarist Larry McRae, the return of Cassie Taylor with the Blues Masters. All that and more on Inside Blues.
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0: That's Tame Impala from Deadbeat. That's called Afterthought. It's not a deadbeat at all. That was grooving. Before that, a pair of blues tunes to start off the day on PM. We've got Tommy Castro and the Painkillers with Freight Train from Closer to the Bone. We started off with Duke Robillard and his all-star band from Blast Off with The King. I'm Jim Maneri, and this is PM. Stands for Positive

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Hi, I'm Royal Tangwe. I'm a student here at the Career Center and an intern at WCBE. 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

You can hear the World Cafe tonight at 8 p.m., right after 40 by 83, right here on WCBE. Up next, Sammy Ray and the Friends. Of course, there's no one actually named Sammy Ray in this band. They're a bunch of New York, high, top quality, dare I say, virtuosic in most of the cases, musicians from New York. They have a CD out called Something for Everybody, and here is an epic tale of a man who dances, Cool Doug at Night, here on PM.

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3: Mitch Rowland from Whistling Pie. That's called Standard Size Knife. Before that, Fishing Boat from the Mountain Goats from Through the Fire across from

Lucinda Williams is still making music after decades at it and still at the highest level. Her latest CD is called World's Gone Wrong, and here's Black Tears on PM.

0: Sometimes you can get so focused on your destination that you forget to enjoy the journey. That journey is what Kacey Musgraves is focusing on in her new album, named for where she found herself, in the middle of nowhere.
1: You know, you can be